0: You know, it's really great to meet you, Pedro. I've been a fan of your films for such a long time.
1: Yeah, I love yours too, Quentin, even though I really don't understand a word of them.
0: Well, that how appropriate it is for us to introduce Best Foreign Language Film. Here are the nominees. The Secret in Their Eyes, El Secreto de Sus Ojos, from Argentina, directed by Juan José Campanella.
2: The winner is El Secreto de Sus Ojos, The Secret in Their Eyes, Argentina, Juan José Campanella.
3: This is the second Academy Award and sixth nomination for Argentina.
4: Gracias.
5: It is on behalf of a crew and cast that comprise mostly of people that I love and that are very close to my heart that I want to thank the Academy for not considering Navi a foreign language. I would love to thank my producers, Gerardo Herrero, Mariela Besubieski, Vanessa Ragone, Axel Kuchevaki, and Telefe. In English, it's more difficult. It's a little slower. Oh, countdown. Thank you so much. I love you. I owe you. What do I have? Please wrap up. How? Thank you. Vamos, Argentina, y un abrazo a los hermanos de Chile.
6: 这部电影受到了评论家和观众的好评，它是2009年最佳电影之一。在阿根廷，这部电影于2009年8月首映，在不到一个月的时间当中，就有100多万观众观看。获得的最重要奖项包括2010年西班牙戛纳奖最佳外国电影奖、最佳伊比利亚电影和最佳女演员奖。 以及2010年古巴哈瓦那音乐节最佳电影奖。《谜一样的双眼》是一个描写追求真理的人的故事，此外意味着阿根廷获得的第二个奥斯卡奖。

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Hello, welcome to a new edition of RAE, Radio Difusión Argentina al Exterior. 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This is Fernando Farias speaking, and together with sound technician Juliana Spatafora, we'll be bringing you this show in English for Thursday, June 11. It finally came. The World Cup is kicking off today with the inauguration game, hosts Mexico versus South Africa, which we were reminded yesterday that it's the same game that kicked off the World Cup in 2010. I didn't remember that, but it's true. South Africa was the host in 2010, and they opened the competition with a game against Mexico. And now, 16 years later, the same game kicks off the tournament in Mexico. Argentina makes its debut next Tuesday versus Algeria. Okay, on today's program, we're gonna have the artist of the day, Homero Manzi, one of the top lyricists in the history of tango music. We'll also have Argentine destinations, and we'll be going to the main seaside resort in Argentina, which is the city of Mar del Plata, which is about 250 miles south of Buenos Aires, 400 kilometers. And speaking of the World Cup, it's the hometown of the goalkeeper of Argentina's national team. Emiliano, a.k.a. Dibu Martinez, is the local pride these days of the city of Mar del Plata that has many, many important icons representing this town in Buenos Aires province. Guillermo Vilas, top tennis player in the history of Argentina, and, well, Astor Piazzolla was born there also, among many, many other important figures in Argentine history. Well, we'll be talking about the city of Mar del Plata on today's show, and we'll have Cooking Argentina, and today we'll have my favorite cake, pasta frola. This is my personal favorite. I'm not a very sweet tooth, not a very sweet person, but this is my personal favorite. It's also an import from Europe. It's one of the many desserts brought by the immigration waves of the late 19th century and early 20th century, with an Argentine twist, and it's a classic. This you can buy at any bakery, any pastelería, panadería, anywhere. You can buy a pasta frola, or you can make it your own. It's not that difficult, and it's a great tea option. It's not much of a birthday cake, so to speak. It's more like a pie, like a quiche. No, quiche is salted. It's more for drinking with tea, rather than putting a candle on top and blow the candles on at a birthday celebration. Stay tuned and learn more about this Argentine classic, the pasta frola. We'll have Argentine music as well, and let me remind you that you can contact us via email to qslrai@gmail.com or via letter to Maipú Street 555, and then of course Buenos Aires, Argentina. Either way is okay for sending reception reports if you are the EXA. The frequency for this show is 5850 kilohertz, and you may also listen to us via internet on rai.com.ar, as well as our app for mobile devices, Digital Rai, that you can download for free. Okay, let's get started now, right away, with music. This is La Franela with Building a Bridge, and after that, the feature on Homero Manzi.

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1: RAE, Argentina to the world.
0: RAE, 世界に向けてアルゼンチン。
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0: RAE, Argentina al mundo.
5: RAE, Argentina to the World presents Homero Manzi, the great poet of tango. Homero Manzi, one of the greatest Argentine poets, never published a book with his work.Instead, he left lyrics for more than 100 songs, tangos and milongas alike, of unparalleled poetic quality that keep his name alive even 60 years after his death. Homero Manzi was born in 1907 in the province of Santiago del Estero in Argentina's northern region.But few years later, his family relocated to Buenos Aires City, where Manzi grew up, in blue-collar neighborhoods away from the city center, where urban and rural worlds collided. This experience left a lifelong mark, and the image of those neighborhoods would be settings for his works. Homero Manzi completed his secondary high school studies in a boarding school and then joined the School of Law.Around that time, he became friends with Catulo Castillo, whose writer and father, José González Castillo, was an influence on his starting a career in literature. Poet and tango scholar Héctor Negro points out the importance of these relationships to young Homero Manzi in the following way. The first lyrics by Manzi in 1926...were a poem that he submitted to a literary contest, and the organizers of the competition suggested him to take the verses to a composer, because a great song was in the making, they told him. Manzi then shows the words to his friend Catulo, and the latter's father takes them to pianist Sebastián Piana, who agrees that the lyrics could become a hit song of high quality. And this is how the tuneViejo Ciego, Blind Old Man, is born.
6: Catulo y Manzi fueron sus mejores discípulos. Entonces Catulo le lleva a Homero Manzi y se lo presenta a Sebastián Piana.

0: nerdy muy triste que quiero llorar.
1: With musician Sebastián Piana, Homero Manzi wrote some of his most famous songs. Both artists were considered renovators of the milonga genre that until then had been mainly associated with the countryside, with rural culture. Piana and Manzi gave milonga its urban touch. Together, they penned Sad Milonga, Milonga del Novecientos, and Sentimental Milonga.

In addition to being a renowned poet, Munsey was a passionate political activist and unionist as well. He was also a teacher, a journalist, a scriptwriter for radio and cinema as well, and was even a film director a couple of times. There was practically no area of culture where Munsey did not participate. Therefore, after criticizing the topics covered by Argentine films, he decided to intervene. The first three films were made in collaboration with Ulises Petit de Murat, and they became hits in the history of Argentine filmmaking. This is what poet Horacio Salas affirmed about Munsey's relationship with cinema. Munsey died at 43, leaving behind an impressive wealth of work. At the night table of the clinic where he died, a script was found for a film on the life of aviator Jorge Newbery. Munsey was a scriptwriter for films such as Pampa Bárbara, The Gaucho War, Their Best Student, The Old Hucha, and many others. In summary, fundamental films in the history of Argentine filmmaking. Those movies were landmarks because they were the first to explore Argentine historical subjects. Movies became his passion, and he devoted almost all of his time to them. However, it is music that made him an unforgettable artist. His friend Aníbal Troilo, bandoneon player and director of the most famous tango orchestra in the 1940s, recorded more than 40 works written by Munsey. And together, they penned five. Among them, there's the tango South, that is a staple for any tango artist, despite Troilo's version with Edmundo Rivero on vocals being the most famous.

0: Mansi's verses are usually filled with nostalgia, like tango itself is. Through them, Mansi views people and things with tenderness and with compassion. In addition to poor neighborhoods, lost love was another big theme for his creations.
1: Tembló con tu canción. Esta mesa, este espejo y estos cuadros.
0: In the late 30s, Homero Mansi met Nelly Omar, the so-called Gardel with a skirt, and they fell in love. From that forbidden love, as Mansi was a married man, songs like After, Bitter Fruit, and None were born. Out of all the tangos he wrote inspired by that love, there's Malena, that Mansi wrote in 1941. There are many theories about who's the real Malena. Despite Mansi's family denying this time and again, the most popular theory states that Omar is the muse and object of the song. Nelly herself began to admit this many years after Mansi's death.

great Omeromanzi died very young, in 1951. He was 43 and had been struggling with cancer for a while. The amount of poems and scripts that he wrote during the short career tells us of an extraordinary creativity. If we consider that these works were of significant quality, we can't deny that Manzi was a genius. And this is how poet and critic Héctor Negro underlines that genius. To me, he was the par excellence poet with entangled lyricism. Manzi was a full-fledged poet, and the clear statement is when he defines himself as a man who wants to write words for people, rather than simply being a man of words. So he pours all of his poetic creativity into tango lyrics. He had written many poems that were never published in books, but he took that art to tango and milongas. And that's how he developed most of his work. Manzi's language was essentially poetic. It was poetry put at the service of the song, milonga, of tango. That's where he achieved summits such as South or The Last Little Organ. In summary, he left behind a priceless work of art.

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0: Welcome to Cooking Argentina. Today we are diving headfirst into the sweet, comforting world of Argentine merienda, that sacred afternoon tea time that we never ever skip, especially on weekends. If you walk into any local bakery or panaderia, you're going to see a vibrant lattice-topped tart stealing the show behind the glass. It's called pasta frola, and it is an absolute staple of our culture. But fair warning, this harmless-looking pie is actually the source of one of Argentina's most passionate, never-ending food debates. Intrigued? Let's get into it. Like so many great Argentine dishes, the pasta frola is a beautiful product of immigration. Its roots are firmly planted in Italy, evolving from the classic crostata. When millions of Italian immigrants moved to Argentina in the late 19th century and early 20th century, they brought their baking traditions with them. The name itself comes from the Italian pasta frolla, which translates to short crust pastry. However, once it landed in Buenos Aires, it took on a life of its own, blending Italian technique with Spanish influences and local ingredients. You'll also find versions of pasta frola in Uruguay and Paraguay, making it a truly regional treasure on the southern cone. A traditional pasta frola features a rich, buttery crust, topped with a thick fruit paste, finished with a distinctive lattice pattern of door strips. But here's where friendships are tested and families become divided. What goes inside the pasta frola? Now, there are three major contenders in the Argentine arena. Dulce de membrillo, queen's paste. This is the undisputed absolute classic. It gives the tart a bright red filling and a perfect balance of tartness and intense sweetness. But there is also the sweet potato paste, dulce de batata, which is the arch rival of dulce membrillo. This filling is smoother, a bit more mellow, and often carries a subtle hint of vanilla. And then there's dulce de leche, because we are in Argentina after all. While purists might argue that this turns it into a different

ingredients. Queen's paste is a rarity in some markets, but you can look up for it. Dulce de membrillo, very likely in the US, in some Latino markets or groceries run by Latinos, they will have some, or they will show you the way. They will tell you where to get it. For the dough, you need 200 grams of all-purpose flour, 100 grams of sugar, 100 grams of unsalted butter, softened, one egg yolk, one zest of lemon, and one teaspoon of vanilla extract, plus one teaspoon of baking powder. And for the filling, as I said, dulce de leche or dulce de membrillo, dulce de batata, three teaspoons of water, or even sweet wine like Moscato, one egg for the brushing, and shredded coconut, which is optional for garnish. And it looks really like professional when you top the pasta frolla with some shredded coconut. It looks like you are getting it from a bakery rather than making it at home. Now, here are the step-by-step instructions. Make the crust. In a bowl, beat the softened butter and sugar until creamy. Add the egg yolk, the lemon zest, and vanilla. Mix well. Sift in the flour and baking powder and bring the dough together gently with your hands. Do not over-knead it. Wrap it in a plastic and chill it in the fridge for 30 minutes. And then prep the filling. Chop your dulce de membrillo or batata into cubes. Place it in a small saucepan with the water or wine over low heat. Mash it with a fork until it melts into a smooth, spreadable paste, and then let it cool. Step 3. Assemble. Save about one quarter of the dough for the top. Roll out the rest and press it into a 9-inch tart pan. Spread your filling evenly over the base. The lattice. Roll out the remaining dough and cut it into strips. Lay them across the tart in a diamond or grid pattern. Trim the edges and brush the strips with a beaten egg. And then bake. That's the final step. Pop it into a preheated oven at 180 Celsius. That's 350 Fahrenheit for about 30 to 35 minutes until the crust is golden brown. And then, yes, that's it. Once it cools down, a standard practice dictates you sprinkle a little shredded coconut around the rim, brew a fresh pot of mate or tea or coffee, and then you invite your friends over. Cut yourself a slice, take a bite, and just like that, you're enjoying a genuine Argentine afternoon. Let us know in the comments if you are team membrillo or batata. This was Cooking Argentina. Today we brought you the pasta frolla pie.

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5: 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This is El Chinito. With El Chinito would be the little China man or the little Chinese boy. With La Simple, the simple one.

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7: Hi Argentina to the world presentsArgentine Roads. Today, Mar del Plata, the seaside gem of the province of Buenos Aires.
8: Qué lindo que es estar en Mar del Plata, en Alpargatas, en Alpargatas.
7: Mar del Plata, located 400 kilometers to the south of the Argentine capital city, is the most popular Argentine seaside spot, also known as the Happy City.It was founded in 1874, and it can be reached by car or bus in an average of 5 hours, or by plane in a one-hour flight from the city of Buenos Aires. Another even cheaper way is to go by train, which since its inauguration in 1886 brought progress to the seaside city, turning it into the favorite destination of the Argentine aristocracy of the time.The largest flow of people to Mar del Plata takes place from December through March, when the population increases over 300%, as visitors book the more than 60,000 available beds in the city. Yet, the city's majestic infrastructure makes it attractive at all times. Different cultural activities are held throughout the year, and as regards the international field,The city offers the best scenario for professional congresses, world surfers, and tourists seeking rest and relax. In Rai, Argentina to the World, we talk with the president of the tourist office in Mar del Plata, Mario Marchioli, who let us know about all the possible activities offered to foreign tourists and the attractions among which gastronomy takes a special importance.
9: Un extranjero lo que busca...
7: A foreigner generally looks for good gastronomy wherever he goes, and Mar del Plata has it. Meat is the first and foremost food that the average tourist wants to try, and the city offers a large number of parrillas or grills. Local pasta is also special and greatly appreciated, thanks to the water used in the manufacture and cooking processes. Over 30 different varieties of craft beer can also be tasted.So much so, there is an initiative to declare Mar del Plata the capital city of craft beer.
9: Capital de la cerveza artesanal.
7: The traditional postcard of Mar del Plata includes the majestic building of the casino and provincial hotel. On the seaside promenade, there appears two characteristic statues, the Seawolves Monument, at the entrance of the most popular beach, the Bristol Beach.The building's project and construction belong to Argentine architect, painter, sculptor, and academician Alejandro Bustillo. The work was completed in 2 years, and it was inaugurated in 1939. Bustillo also designed the promenade that surrounds the twin structures in an eclectic style with neoclassic French reminiscences, Louis XIII style. Between them, a square overlooks the sea,with a wide stone stair sided by the famous sculptures of the seawolves carved by prestigious Argentine sculptor José Fioravanti. Our guide, Mario Marchioli, continues briefing us with useful information to take into account at the moment of deciding to visit Mar del Plata.The beach activity starts in November, and beach condos closed in March after the Easter season. It's a long season. Beach condos in the Happy amount to more than 30, and all of them offer different and quite complete services. Mar del Plata is the national capital city of the theater. None other Latin American city can match it so far. Not only during the summer season, but throughout the year,can free concerts, musicals, and even personal shows in the open air or at any built-in theater be attended. Mar del Plata's main activity is fishing. It complements the arrival and departure of petrol and cereal vessels. The city counts on a new cruise terminal and a submarine navy base. As regards sports, there is a sport complex that hosted the World Football Cup 1978, premised at the Pan American Games in 1995, where the Davis Cup 2008 was played, and other national and regional contests are regularly being held. And the place where the different sport disciplines are also practiced, being football the most attractive. Golf, fishing, and the city surroundings play a unique attraction on all those visiting Mar del Plata. Mar del Plata offers the only Scottish golf course of the country, beside another attractive forecourts for the international traveller. Local and foreign golf players enjoy these courts that become the players' rivals. Another attraction is the so-called Sierra de los Padres, the Priest's Hill, a former Jesuit mission that lasted only 5 years after its foundation in 1746. It is an awesome park, an hour away from Mar del Plata, a fertile and privileged area in the province of Buenos Aires. For fishing fans, the Fishers Club, an internationally ranked entity, is still standing after 90 years since its foundation. The prestigious place holds 5 tournaments from June to November every year.
9: El más importante es el de noviembre con un premio muy grande.
8: Empezó el ruido en Mar del Plata.
7: Mar del Plata Aquarium is an oceanarium located in the neighborhood Faro in Punta Mogotes, south of downtown area. It is the second most important aquarium in Argentina and one of the renowned recreational spots of the place. If we talk about museums, we must visit old aristocratic mansions built at the beginning of the 20th century, a fact that adds value to the art found in the place. The natural science, with an aquarium included, located in España Square, presents a complete collection of fossils from the tertiary and quaternary periods. The park, surrounded by playgrounds for kids, makes it a favorite spot for families. A Spanish house with yards and arches houses the National Historic Museum Roberto Barili. A bungalow, the original house of Argentine writer Victoria Ocampo, has been turned into a cultural center. The Municipal Art Museum Juan Carlos Castagnino is another beautiful residence located at the Ortiz Basualdo village. Visitors deeply sought relax is easily found in specially adapted places for that end, concludes the Mar del Plata Tourist Office Manager Mario Marchioli.
9: Hay espacio. Los espacenses, los espacianos.
7: There are wealthy tourists that come to Mar del Plata seeking for relax and rest. The place is the perfect destination to achieve the objective in different establishments. Dozens of spa centers of different categories present offers according to their services. Generally, so-called spacenses or spacianos may hold talks to exchange experiences and plan the next spa they will attend. For the big screen lovers, Mar del Plata offers one of the most important attractions and the most renowned of its sort in the world, as explained by Mario Marchioli. Hostelry and the big saloons built to hold congresses work all year round. The Congress of Psychiatry, Psychology, Urology, and business events of the construction field fill the rooms. The Mar del Plata Film Festival is part of the international film festivals. There's one in August, a second one in September, and a third one in November. Enjoyment, daily and night activities for all ages, rest and extended beaches are commonplace activities in the happy.
9: La temporada de verano, hay tours.
7: There's a 5-block circuit of 30 bars and pubs linked to the elaboration of craft beer. In summer, there are tours during the day and night so that tourists can taste the different flavors during their ride. Bird watching in Mar Chiquita, close to the city of Mar del Plata, offers one of the most transparent water mirrors of the country. Surf is also a sport practiced in the city. Mar del Plata is also part of the international surf circuit. For these and many more reasons, visitors find Mar del Plata unique and a must in their tours. Argentine Roads, a program of RAI Argentina to the World, had the pleasure to share this inviting space with its audience.

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5: 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Juliana Spatafora was our sound technician. My name is Fernando Farias. Hope you enjoy today's program. 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

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We are the international service of the Argentine Radio, transmitting from the city of Buenos Aires via the shortwaves of WRMI, Miami Radio International, and also via internet on RAE.com.ar. This is Fernando Farias speaking, and together with sound technician Juliana Spatafora, we'll be bringing you this show in English for Thursday, June 11. It finally came. The World Cup is kicking off today with the inauguration game, hosts Mexico versus South Africa, which we were reminded yesterday that it's the same game that kicked off the World Cup in 2010. I didn't remember that, but it's true. South Africa was the host in 2010, and they opened the competition with a game against Mexico. And now, 16 years later, the same game kicks off the tournament in Mexico. Argentina makes its debut next Tuesday versus Algeria. Okay, on today's program, we're gonna have the artist of the day, Homero Manzi, one of the top lyricists in the history of tango music. We'll also have Argentine destinations, and we'll be going to the main seaside resort in Argentina, which is the city of Mar del Plata, which is about 250 miles south of Buenos Aires, 400 kilometers. And speaking of the World Cup, it's the hometown of the goalkeeper of Argentina's national team. Emiliano, a.k.a. Dibu Martinez, is the local pride these days of the city of Mar del Plata that has many, many important icons representing this town in Buenos Aires province. Guillermo Vilas, top tennis player in the history of Argentina, and, well, Astor Piazzolla was born there also, among many, many other important figures in Argentine history. Well, we'll be talking about the city of Mar del Plata on today's show, and we'll have Cooking Argentina, and today we'll have my favorite cake, pasta frola. This is my personal favorite. I'm not a very sweet tooth, not a very sweet person, but this is my personal favorite. It's also an import from Europe. It's one of the many desserts brought by the immigration waves of the late 19th century and early 20th century with an Argentine twist, and it's a classic. This you can buy at any bakery, any pasteleria, panaderia, anywhere. You can buy a pasta frola, or you can make it your own. It's not that difficult, and it's a great tea option. It's not much of a birthday cake, so to speak. It's more like a pie, like a quiche. No, quiche is salted. It's more for drinking with tea, rather than putting a candle on top and blow the candles on at a birthday celebration. Stay tuned and learn more about this Argentine classic, the pasta frola. We'll have Argentine music as well, and let me remind you that you can contact us via email to qslrai@gmail.com or via letter to Maipú Street 555, and then of course Buenos Aires, Argentina. Either way is okay for sending reception reports if you are the EXA. The frequency for this show is 5,850 kilohertz, and you may also listen to us via internet on rai.com.ar, as well as our app for mobile devices, Digital Rai, that you can download for free. Okay, let's get started now, right away, with music. This is La Franela with Building a Bridge, and after that, the feature on Homero Manzi.

0: Argentinien in die Welt.
1: 3. Argentina al mundo.
2: RAI, Argentina to the World presents... Homero Manzi, the great poet of tango. Homero Manzi, one of the greatest Argentine poets, never published a book with his work. Instead, he left lyrics for more than 100 songs, tangos and milongas alike, of unparalleled poetic quality that keep his name alive even 60 years after his death. Homero Manzi was born in 1907 in the province of Santiago del Estero in Argentina's northern region. But few years later, his family relocated to Buenos Aires City, where Manzi grew up in blue-collar neighborhoods away from the city center, where urban and rural worlds collided. This experience left a lifelong mark, and the image of those neighborhoods would be settings for his works. Homero Manzi completed his secondary high school studies in a boarding school and then joined the School of Law. Around that time, he became friends with Catulo Castillo, whose writer and father, José González Castillo, was an influence on his starting a career in literature. Poet and tango scholar Héctor Negro points out the importance of these relationships to young Homero Manzi in the following way. The first lyrics by Manzi in 1926 were a poem that he submitted to a literary contest, and the organizers of the competition suggested him to take the verses to a composer, because a great song was in the making, they told him. Manzi then shows the words to his friend Catulo, and the latter's father takes them to pianist Sebastián Piana, who agrees that the lyrics could become a hit song of high quality. And this is how the tune Viejo Ciego, Blind Old Man, is born.
3: Entonces Catulo le lleva a Homero Manzi y se lo presenta a Sebastián Piana.

0: verde y muy triste, que quiero llorar.
1: With musician Sebastián Piana, Homero Manzi wrote some of his most famous songs. Both artists were considered renovators of the milonga genre that until then had been mainly associated with the countryside, with rural culture. Piana and Manzi gave milonga its urban touch. Together, they penned Sad Milonga, Milonga del Novecientos, and Sentimental Milonga.

In addition to being a renowned poet, Mansi was a passionate political activist and unionist as well. He was also a teacher, a journalist, a scriptwriter for radio and cinema as well, and was even a film director a couple of times. There was practically no area of culture where Mansi did not participate. Therefore, after criticizing the topics covered by Art and Then Films, he decided to intervene. The first three films were made in collaboration with Ulysses Petit de Murat, and they became hits in the history of Argentine filmmaking. This is what poet Horacio Salas affirmed about Mansi's relationship with cinema. Mansi died at 43, leaving behind an impressive wealth of work. At the night table of the clinic where he died, a script was found for a film on the life of aviator Jorge Newbery. Mansi was a scriptwriter for films such as Pampa Bárbara, The Gaucho War, Their Best Student, The Old Hucha, and many others. In summary, fundamental films in the history of Argentine filmmaking. Those movies were landmarks because they were the first to explore Argentine historical subjects. Movies became his passion, and he devoted almost all of his time to them. However, it is music that made him an unforgettable artist. His friend Aníbal Troilo, bandoneon player and director of the most famous tango orchestra in the 1940s, recorded more than 40 works written by Mansi. And together, they penned five. Among them, there's the tango South, that is a staple for any tango artist, despite Troilo's version with Edmundo Rivero on vocals being the most famous.

Mansi's verses are usually filled with nostalgia, like tango itself is. Through them, Mansi views people and things with tenderness and with compassion. In addition to poor neighborhoods, lost love was another big theme for his creations. In the late 30s, Homero Mansi met Nelly Omar, the so-called Gardel with a skirt, and they fell in love. From that forbidden love, as Mansi was a married man, songs like After, Bitter Fruit, and None were born. Out of all the tangos he wrote inspired by that love, there's Malena, that Mansi wrote in 1941. There are many theories about who's the real Malena. Despite Mansi's family denying this time and again, the most popular theory states that Omar is the muse and object of the song. Nelly herself began to admit this many years after Mansi's death.

great Omeromans, he died very young, in 1951. He was 43 and had been struggling with cancer for a while. The amount of poems and scripts that he wrote during the short career tells us of an extraordinary creativity. If we consider that these works were of significant quality, we can't deny that Mansi was a genius. And this is how poet and critic Héctor Negro underlines that genius. To me, he was the par excellence poet with entangled lyricism. Mansi was a full-fledged poet, and the clear statement is when he defines himself as a man who wants to write words for people, rather than simply being a man of words. So he pours all of his poetic creativity into tango lyrics. He had written many poems that were never published in books, but he took that art to tango and milongas. And that's how he developed most of his work. Mansi's language was essentially poetic. It was poetry put at the service of the song, milonga, of tango. That's where he achieved summits such as South or The Last Little Organ. In summary, he left behind a priceless work of art.

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0: Welcome to Cooking Argentina. Today we are diving headfirst into the sweet, comforting world of Argentine merienda, that sacred afternoon tea time that we never ever skip, especially on weekends. If you walk into any local bakery or panaderia, you're going to see a vibrant lattice-topped tart stealing the show behind the glass. It's called pasta frolla, and it is an absolute staple of our culture. But fair warning, this harmless-looking pie is actually the source of one of Argentina's most passionate, never-ending food debates. Intrigued? Let's get into it. Like so many great Argentine dishes, the pasta frolla is a beautiful product of immigration. Its roots are firmly planted in Italy, evolving from the classic crostata. When millions of Italian immigrants moved to Argentina in the late 19th century and early 20th century, they brought their baking traditions with them. The name itself comes from the Italian pasta frolla, which translates to short crust pastry. However, once it landed in Buenos Aires, it took on a life of its own, blending Italian technique with Spanish influences and local ingredients. You'll also find versions of pasta frolla in Uruguay and Paraguay, making it a truly regional treasure on the southern cone. A traditional pasta frolla features a rich, buttery crust, topped with a thick fruit paste, finished with a distinctive lattice pattern of dough strips. But here's where friendships are tested and families become divided. What goes inside the pasta frolla? Now, there are three major contenders in the Argentine arena. Dulce de membrillo, queen's paste. This is the undisputed absolute classic. It gives the tart a bright red filling and a perfect balance of tartness and intense sweetness. But there is also the sweet potato paste, dulce de batata, which is the arch rival of dulce membrillo. This filling is smoother, a bit more mellow, and often carries a subtle hint of vanilla. And then there's dulce de leche, because we are in Argentina after all. While purists might argue that this turns it into a different dessert entirely, the gooey caramelized milk version is a favorite for those with an extreme sweet tooth. So if you're traveling here, you have to try them all and pick a side. Personally, I am team membrillo all the way, no doubt, folks. Can't make it to Buenos Aires yet? Well, don't worry, we got you covered. Here's how you can bring a slice of Argentina right into your home, because pasta frolla, it's incredibly easy to make. First, make sure that you get some of the filling ingredients. Queen's paste is a rarity in some markets, but you can look up for it. Dulce membrillo, very likely in the US, in some Latino markets, or groceries run by Latinos, they will have some, or they will show you the way. They will tell you where to get it. For the dough, you need 200 grams of all-purpose flour, 100 grams of sugar, 100 grams of unsalted butter, softened, one egg yolk, one zest of lemon, and one teaspoon of vanilla extract, plus one teaspoon of baking powder. And for the filling, as I said, dulce de leche or dulce de membrillo, dulce de batata, two or three teaspoons of water, or even sweet wine like Moscato, one egg for the brushing, and shredded coconut, which is optional for garnish. And it looks really like professional when you top the pasta frolla with some shredded coconut. It looks like you are getting it from a bakery rather than making it at home. Now, here are the step-by-step instructions. Make the crust. In a bowl, beat the softened butter and sugar until creamy. Add the egg yolk, the lemon zest, and vanilla. Mix well. Sift in the flour and baking powder and bring the dough together gently with your hands. Do not overknead it. Wrap it in a plastic and chill it in the fridge for 30 minutes. And then prep the filling. Chop your dulce membrillo or batata into cubes. Place it in a small saucepan with the water or wine over low heat. Mash it with a fork until it melts into a smooth, spreadable paste, and then let it cool. Step 3. Assemble. Save about 1/4 of the dough for the top. Roll out the rest and press it into a 9-inch tart pan. Spread your filling evenly over the base. The lattice. Roll out the remaining dough and cut it into strips. Lay them across the tart in a diamond or grid pattern. Trim the edges and brush the strips with a beaten egg. And then bake. That's the final step. Pop it into a preheated oven at 180 Celsius. That's 350 Fahrenheit for about 30 to 35 minutes until the crust is golden brown. And then, yes, that's it. Once it cools down, a standard practice dictates you sprinkle a little shredded coconut around the rim, brew a fresh pot of mate or tea or coffee, and then invite your friends over. Cut yourself a slice, take a bite, and just like that, you're enjoying a genuine Argentine afternoon. Let us know in the comments if you are team membrillo or batata. This was Cooking Argentina. Today we brought you the pasta frolla pie.

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4: Music now on RAE and after that a feature on Mar del Plata This is El Chinito With, El Chinito would be the little China man or the little Chinese boy with La Simple, the simple one.

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0: 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Today, Mar del Plata, the seaside gem of the province of Buenos Aires.
4: Qué lindo que es estar en Mar del Plata, en alpargatas, en alpargatas.
0: Mar del Plata, located 400 kilometers to the south of the Argentine capital city, is the most popular Argentine seaside spot. Also known as the Happy City. It was founded in 1874 and it can be reached by car or bus in an average of 5 hours or by plane in a 1 hour flight from the city of Buenos Aires. Another even cheaper way is to go by train, which since its inauguration in 1886 brought progress to the seaside city, turning it into the favorite destination of the Argentine aristocracy of the time. The largest flow of people to Mar del Plata takes place from December through March, when the population increases over 300%, as visitors book the more than 60,000 available beds in the city. Yet, the city's majestic infrastructure makes it attractive at all times. Different cultural activities are held throughout the year, and as regards the international field, the city offers the best scenario for professional congresses, world surfers, and tourists seeking rest and relax. In RAE, Argentina to the World, we talk with the president of the tourist office in Mar del Plata, Mario Marchioli, who let us know about all the possible activities offered to foreign tourists and the attractions, among which gastronomy takes a special importance.
5: Un extranjero lo que busca...
0: A foreigner generally looks for good gastronomy wherever he goes, and Mar del Plata has it. Meat is the first and foremost food that the average tourist wants to try, and the city offers a large number of parrillas or grills. Local pasta is also special and greatly appreciated, thanks to the water used in the manufacture and cooking processes. Over 30 different varieties of craft beer can also be tasted. So much so, there is an initiative to declare Mar del Plata the capital city of craft beer.
5: Capital de la cerveza artesanal.
0: The traditional postcard of Mar del Plata includes the majestic building of the Casino and Provincial Hotel. On the seaside promenade, there appears two characteristic statues, the Sea Wolves Monument, at the entrance of the most popular beach, the Bristol Beach. The building's project and construction belong to Argentine architect, painter, sculptor and academician Alejandro Bustillo. The work was completed in 2 years and it was inaugurated in 1939. Bustillo also designed the promenade that surrounds the twin structures in an eclectic style with neoclassic French reminiscences, Louis XIII style. Between them, a square overlooks the sea, with a wide stone stair sided by the famous sculptures of the sea wolves carved by prestigious Argentine sculptor José Fioravanti. Our guide, Mario Marchioli, continues briefing us with useful information to take into account at the moment of deciding to visit Mar del Plata. The beach activity starts in November and beach condos closed in March after the Easter season. It's a long season. Beach condos in the Happy amount to more than 30 and all of them offer different and quite complete services. Mar del Plata is the national capital city of the theater. None other Latin American city can match it so far. Not only during the summer season, but throughout the year, can free concerts, musicals, and even personal shows in the open air or at any built-in theater be attended. Mar del Plata's main activity is fishing. It complements the arrival and departure of petrol and cereal vessels. The city counts on a new cruise terminal and a submarine navy base. As regards sports, there is a sport complex that hosted the World Football Cup 1978, premised the Pan American Games in 1995, where the Davis Cup 2008 was played, and other national and regional contests are regularly being held, and the place where the different sport disciplines are also practiced, being football the most attractive. Golf, fishing, and the city surroundings play a unique attraction on all those visiting Mar del Plata.
5: Aquí un extranjero realmente...
0: Mar del Plata offers the only Scottish golf course of the country, beside another attractive forecourt for the international traveler. Local and foreign golf players enjoy these courts that become the players' rivals. Another attraction is the so-called Sierra de los Padres, the Priest's Hill, a former Jesuit mission that lasted only 5 years after its foundation in 1746. It is an awesome park, an hour away from Mar del Plata, a fertile and privileged area in the province of Buenos Aires. For fishing fans, the Fishers Club, an internationally ranked entity, is still standing after 90 years since its foundation. The prestigious place holds 5 tournaments from June to November every year.
5: El más importante es el de noviembre con un premio muy grande.
4: Empezó el ruido en Mar del Plata. ¿Cuánta plata que hace falta? ¿Cuánta plata?
0: Mar del Plata Aquarium is an oceanarium located in the neighborhood Faro in Punta Mogotes, south of downtown area. It is the second most important aquarium in Argentina and one of the renowned recreational spots of the place. If we talk about museums, we must visit old aristocratic mansions built at the beginning of the 20th century, a fact that adds value to the art found in the place. The natural science, with an aquarium included, located in España Square, presents a complete collection of fossils from the tertiary and quaternary periods. The park, surrounded by playgrounds for kids, makes it a favorite spot for families. A Spanish house with yards and arches houses the National Historic Museum Roberto Barili. A bungalow, the original house of Argentine writer Victoria Ocampo, has been turned into a cultural center. The Municipal Art Museum Juan Carlos Castagnino is another beautiful residence located at the Ortiz Basualdo village. Visitors deeply sought relax is easily found in specially adapted places for that end, concludes the Mar del Plata Tourist Office Manager Mario Marchioli.
5: Hay espacio. Los espacenses, los espacianos.
0: There are wealthy tourists that come to Mar del Plata seeking for relax and rest. The place is the perfect destination to achieve the objective in different establishments. Dozens of spa centers of different categories present offers according to their services. Generally, so-called spacenses or spacianos may hold talks to exchange experiences and plan the next spa they will attend. For the big screen lovers, Mar del Plata offers one of the most important attractions and the most renowned of its sort in the world, as explained by Mario Marchioli. Hostelry and the big saloons built to hold congresses work all year round. The Congress of Psychiatry, Psychology, Urology, and business events of the construction field fill the rooms. The Mar del Plata Film Festival is part of the international film festivals. There's one in August, a second one in September, and a third one in November. Enjoyment, daily and night activities for all ages, rest and extended beaches are commonplace activities in the happy. There's a 5-block circuit of 30 bars and pubs linked to the elaboration of craft beer. In summer, there are tours during the day and night so that tourists can taste the different flavors during their ride. Bird watching in Mar Chiquita, close to the city of Mar del Plata, offers one of the most transparent water mirrors of the country. Surf is also a sport practiced in the city. Mar del Plata is also part of the international surf circuit. For these and many more reasons, visitors find Mar del Plata unique and a must in their tours. Argentine Roads, a program of RAI Argentina to the world, had the pleasure to share this inviting space with its audience.

0: 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Rai, Argentina, 面向世界。
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4: 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Juliana Spatafora was our sound technician. My name is Fernando Farias. Hope you enjoy today's program. Join us tomorrow for a new one. 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